0: into the sixth inning to even get a hit in this game, but then they made some noise in the final four innings, scoring five runs on eight hits. Unfortunately, they come up a run short, and they end up losing by a 6-5 score, opening up a three-game set against the Philadelphia Phillies, one of the teams they are chasing in the wild card hunt. Welcome into the Mercy Cardinals postgame show here across the Cardinals Radio Network. My name is Matt Pauley, coming your way from Busch Stadium. We've got a lot coming up on this edition of the program. We'll hear from Cardinals manager Oliver Marmol. We'll try to dip into the clubhouse a little bit as well. Up next, we'll relive the entire game with the highlights. It's the Mercy Cardinals postgame show. More in a moment on the Cardinals Radio Network, powered by Graybar.
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0: It's a meaningful spot, and he gave us a really good look at it. And so you can tell there's a little bit of relief on his end once I came and got him. That's what he's used to doing, and I think we'll see more of it as we continue to give him opportunity. Yeah.
1: You talked about Herrera earlier, kind of starting to feel and find himself again.
0: Yeah.
1: When you have him and Burley going the way that they seem to be right now, what does that do for the rest of the lineup?
0: That's what gave us a lot of success early on. You throw Jordan in the mix, hitting homers and doubles, and that's what was fun about the first half, is just being able to see those guys all clicking at the same time, and then some contributors below them getting on base, and that's how you string together wins, and that's how we were able to have even a shot at competing today. So those are two important guys to this lineup. That's why they hit where they do. So good to see them feeling good about their swings right now.
1: We talked about it last night with respect to JJ feeling a moment like he was able to have in winning that game. Is that something as well that you just look for, banking the experiences of feeling what it feels like to be in big spots for the guys lower in your lineup that are younger players looking for to kind of cement themselves at this level?
0: Yeah, and there's several at-bats that pop up today that fit that and are in that bucket. Some went well, some didn't, but you still draw from those moving forward.
1: Can you walk through some of what goes into the process on the Jimmy Crooks at-bat from your perspective? Was there any consideration to maybe going with Torres there for the contact over Crooks, and then maybe as part of that, the experience that at-bat gives to Crooks in that moment, was that part of the consideration?
0: Yeah, I'd do it differently. Yeah, I mean, it's an opportunity given, but at the same time, there's a chance for more contact there. So you can pick your spot there at Prieto. Both of them made contact. That's on me, nobody else.
2: That's Cardinals manager Oliver Marmol. That's one of the things I really appreciate about him, his candor, his honesty, his accountability. He says that if he had it to do all over again, he would not have hit Jimmy Crooks in that situation and would have looked for somebody with more contact. That's interesting that he said that for sure. Cardinals lose to Philadelphia by a 6-5 score. We'll hear from Hunter Dobbins coming up in just a moment. This is the Mercy Cardinals postgame show on the Cardinals Radio Network, powered by Graybar.
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2: 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Welcome back into it here on KMOX. Cardinals end up losing to Philadelphia by a 6-5 score. Hunter Dobbins made the start today. 3 runs, one was earned on 4 hits, 6 strikeouts, 3 walks. He spoke in the Cardinals clubhouse just a little while ago and talked about his day and maybe what he takes from this day today.
12: I mean, there's definitely lessons to take away from it. Number one is we're going to spend the next few days trying to figure out how to keep the hand dry. Got to find something. Either way, you're definitely going to take some PFPs, fix that throw to first base. But, I felt like I tried to kind of keep that mindset of we got what we got, try to execute some pitches. The guys made some great plays behind me, kind of limit the damage and, at the end of the day, for feeling the way I did, I'll take it and just try to clean up some mistakes and go get them next time.
13: Was it the humidity? I mean, everyone's pitching hot weather. What was different about tonight in terms of the sweat on your hands?
12: Really not sure. Just trying to get used to it. I'm going to ask some of the guys who pitched here for a few years. Probably reach out to a few guys that, had some great careers here and see if they have any tricks and try to figure it out.
14: Hunter, did you kind of feel that on the throw to first? Or was that?
12: Maybe a little. I think I just rushed it. High chopper like that. I tried to get rid of it probably a little quicker than I needed to. Just never was really in sync. So just kind of shot put it over there, threw it high and away, and just kind of is what it is. Can't let that happen. Go take some extra PFPs this week and clean it up.
13: You got some strikeouts too, so did you feel at some point maybe you were pulling it together, kind of?
12: Felt like we made some pitches when we really needed to. Started behind a lot of hitters. Whenever you do that, pitch count's going to climb up there. But, I felt like when we got to 2 strikes, we took some shots. It worked out. Just got to try to get ahead of hitters a little more.
15: What's the lesson learned about going up against a lineup like that and with the highs and the lows that you do have tonight?
12: I guess the one thing I can take away from it is just try to compete what I had today. Lessons you take away from it is definitely, you can't make mistakes with that. You got to find a way to execute pitches in all counts. You got to stay ahead of hitters like that, because you get behind a guy like Schwarber, Harper, Stott, all those guys, they're going to make you pay. So just trying to find a way to, pound the strike zone early, stay ahead of them, and just stay in attack mode.
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0: From Hopkinsville's News Authority, this is WHOP News.
1: And this update is brought to you by Charlie Henderson, State Farm. An investigation is underway after a person was shot on West 16th Street in Hopkinsville Monday. Hopkinsville Fire and EMS Captain Peyton Rogers says they arrived to find the patient with Hopkinsville police who had applied tourniquets to his wounds. The male victim in his 20s had reportedly sustained gunshot wounds to both arms. He was flown to Skyline Medical Center in Nashville for treatment of injuries. The heat is the name of the game this week, weather-wise, as a blanket of hot temperatures and high humidity is settling over the region for an extended duration. Forecaster Sean Poulos with the National Weather Service in Paducah says this heat isn't one to play around with. Combined with high humidity, the heat index values will likely stay above 100 degrees. And the Christian County Board of Health voted to keep its public health tax rate at 3.2 cents for fiscal year 2026-27 at Monday's special called meeting. Deontay Berry reporting.
2: Here's your WHOP Weather Center forecast. A heat advisory continues until 8 p.m. Thursday night. Lows dip down to about 75 overnight under clear skies, winds out of the south 5 to 10 miles an hour. Lots of sunshine outside again Tuesday, high of 94. Lows dip down to about 76 Tuesday night, mainly clear skies. That's the forecast from the WHOP Weather Center. I'm meteorologist Megan Mulford. Currently, it's 82 degrees.
3: This is a Bloomberg Money Minute. A big Wall Street bank is making a big bet on U.S. innovation. Morgan Stanley said it will seek to facilitate about $1.5 trillion of investment activity tied to the U.S.'s push for innovation and the infrastructure needed to bolster it. It will focus on three areas, including innovation platforms and strategic industries, infrastructure and capital for growth companies. Morgan Stanley joins peers vowing to work more on initiatives core to the U.S. Last year, J.P. Morgan Chase said it would funnel $1.5 trillion into industries that bolster U.S. economic security and resiliency. Good news if you eat a lot of chicken. Poultry companies are dealing with a glut of chicken, producing more than people can buy. That's driving prices down and creating an even more inviting alternative to beef that continues selling at near record highs. Dow Jones cites industry data showing that wholesale prices for chicken has fallen more than a third over the past year. Andrew O'Day, Bloomberg Radio.
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5: Fox News, I'm Sue Guzman. President Trump signing an executive order recommending childhood vaccines be limited to 11 and making the now combined MMR, mumps, measles, rubella shot separate ones. Fox's Chad Perkman has reaction from Washington.
6: Senate Health Committee Chairman Bill Cassidy is a doctor. He called the order, quote, wrong. He believes this makes people more hesitant to get vaccine.
5: The action due to concerns over the effects on pregnant women and autism. At least 111 people have been killed in Colombia's largest earthquake in years. The 7.4 magnitude quake in western Colombia, collapsing more than 1,600 structures. The epicenter occurring 255 miles west of the capital of Bogota. And voters heading to the polls in five states Tuesday to choose nominees into this fall's midterms. Races up for grabs in Connecticut, Wisconsin, Minnesota, Vermont, South Carolina. 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

0: From Hopkinsville's News Authority, this is WHOP News.
1: And this update is brought to you by Charlie Henderson State Farm. An investigation is underway after a person was shot on West 16th Street in Hopkinsville Monday. Hopkinsville Fire and EMS Captain Peyton Rogers says they arrived to find the patient with Hopkinsville police who had applied tourniquets to his wounds. The male victim in his 20s had reportedly sustained gunshot wounds to both arms. He was flown to Skyline Medical Center in Nashville for treatment of injuries.

0: The heat is the name of the game this week, weather-wise, as a blanket of hot temperatures and high humidity is settling over the region for an extended duration. Forecaster Sean Pulse with the National Weather Service in Paducah says this heat isn't one to play around with. Combined with high humidity, the heat index values will likely stay above 100 degrees. And the Christian County Board of Health voted to keep its public health tax rate at 3.2 cents for fiscal year 2026-27 at Monday's special called meeting. Deontay Berry reporting.
1: Here's your WHOP Weather Center forecast. A heat advisory remains in effect. Bright sunshine expected today with daytime highs approaching 94. Southwest winds 8 to 15 miles an hour. Lows dip down to about 76 tonight, mainly clear skies. Slight chance of thunderstorms tomorrow. Daytime highs approaching 94, mainly clear skies. That's the forecast from the WHOP Weather Center. I'm meteorologist Megan Mulford. Right now, 80.
2: This is a Bloomberg Money Minute. Small business owners have a bigger share of optimism about their business and the economy at large. At least that's what economists think they have. This morning, the National Federation of Independent Business releases its latest monthly survey of small business owners, with a small uptick in sentiment likely for July. A recent survey of hiring plans for the next 3 months showed the highest level in nearly 4 years and above the historical average, even as business owners struggle to find qualified workers for skilled positions. The nation's housing market gets a closer look today as the Realtors Association releases its July measure of U.S. home resales. The expectation is for weakness based on the prior month's reading of contract signings, combined with recent measures of both steadily rising mortgage rates and sagging rates of mortgage applications. But supply is becoming less constrained with inventories of homes increasing, which could help prevent home prices from continuing their upward path. Andrew O'Day, Bloomberg Radio.
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5: Fox News, I'm Ted Linder. Iranian funds reportedly dwindling. Officials say if peace isn't made, their economy is facing collapse. Fox's Kevin Cork.
6: The misery index in Iran actually hit a record high of 91.1%. That, of course, due to rampant inflation and unemployment. And the economic strain is likely to get even worse as the U.S. naval blockade continues.
5: The president also hitting back at Iran's demand, saying that Iran should pay for damages done during the war, adding that the regime has to repay for damage they've done to the world for the past 50 years. No big winner in Monday night's Powerball means that Wednesday night's jackpot jumps to at least $975 million. The numbers drawn were 6, 37, 54, 55, 64, and a Powerball of 10. If you win on Wednesday night, the jackpot has a cash value of at least $422.3 million. This Powerball jackpot, the biggest prize this year. 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
14: Pressure on Iran. I'm Ted Lindner, Fox News. President Trump saying the U.S. is wiping out Iran in the conflict in the Middle East as the Iranian regime is calling for compensation from the United States. Fox's Mike Emanuel has the latest.
15: In the Oval Office, President Trump told reporters if there are damages to be paid, the Iranian regime should pay for its decades of violence and promoting terrorism. The president says the United States military has swept the entire Strait of Hormuz for mines, and the Navy is getting the job done.
16: Look, the only one that has control of the Strait of Hormuz right now is the United States Navy. We have a blockade that's been infallible. It's a steel wall.
14: At the White House, Mike Emanuel, Fox News. Senators Ron Johnson and Rand Paul releasing texts from Dr. Anthony Fauci's government phone this week, revealing communications with other health officials during the COVID-19 pandemic. They had to do with pregnant women and whether it was safe for them to take the COVID vaccine. Fox's Kevin Cork with more.
17: Quoting Fauci from a text dated 25th of January of 2021, since many people have significant cytokines storm and fever after the second dose, this theoretically could be associated with miscarriage in the first trimester. February the 3rd, he said in a Q&A with JAMA, that's the Journal of the American Medical Association, that the FDA found that there were no red flags regarding the vaccine in pregnant women. Then months later, he said this, quoting again, there's no indication whatsoever that there's any increase of any adverse issues in a pregnant woman who was vaccinated compared to a pregnant woman who wasn't vaccinated. It's pretty clear that pregnant women should get vaccinated.
14: This comes after the Senate Homeland Security Committee voted to hold Dr. Fauci in contempt of Congress. After he invoked the Fifth Amendment over 100 times during a hearing, lawmakers also referred him to the Department of Justice. America's listening to Fox News.
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14: No winner in Monday night's Powerball means Wednesday night's jackpot jumps to at least $975 million. The winning numbers drawn for Monday night were 6, 37, 54, 55, 64, and a Powerball of 10. If you win on Wednesday night, the jackpot has a cash value of $422.3 million. This Powerball jackpot, the biggest prize this year. There were a few match $5 million winners Monday night in California and Maryland, and one match five Power Play $2 million winner in the state of Tennessee. President Trump signing an executive order Monday ordering the government to trim down the vaccine schedule and break up the measles, mumps, and rubella immunization into three shots, citing concerns for pregnant women and the cause of autism. White House Press Secretary Karoline Leavitt on Fox's Hannity called it a great day for the Make America Healthy Again movement.
23: It's based on common sense and scientific research. Thanks to Secretary Kennedy and President Trump for finally having the courage to enact this order and now to hold states accountable to, again, give parents more choice.
14: This comes after Senators Ron Johnson and Rand Paul released text messages recovered from Dr. Anthony Fauci's government phone in conversations with other health officials over COVID-19 vaccine safety for pregnant women. Today, Tuesday, is the South Carolina primary for the late Senator Lindsey Graham's seat.
24: After Senator Lindsey Graham passed, South Carolina Governor Henry McMaster appointed Graham's sister, Darlene, to take over as senator for the rest of his term. Congressman Russell Fry and Congressman Ralph Norman are running in today's primary for a full six-year term. So is former Governor Mark Sanford and the businessman who ran against Lindsey Graham in the primary earlier this year, Mark Lynch. Darlene is also running for a full six-year term as well, and she has President Trump's endorsement. Lindsey Graham won the primary in June, beating Lynch by nearly 28 points. If no one wins a majority in this special election, a runoff will be held August 25th. Jessica Rosenthal, Fox News.
14: And a powerful 7.4 magnitude earthquake strike in western Colombia on Monday has killed at least 111 people. I'm Ted Lindner. This is Fox News.
25: Here's your WHOP Weather Center forecast. A heat advisory continues until 8 p.m. Thursday night. Bright sunshine expected today, with daytime highs approaching 94. Southwest winds 8 to 15 miles an hour. Lows dip down to about 76 tonight, mainly clear skies. Daytime highs approaching 95 tomorrow, slight chance for storms. That's the forecast from the WHOP Weather Center. I'm meteorologist Megan Mulford. Currently 80.
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1: And this update is brought to you by Charlie Henderson State Farm. An investigation is underway after a person was shot on West 16th Street in Hopkinsville Monday. Hopkinsville Fire and EMS Captain Peyton Rogers says they arrived to find the patient with Hopkinsville police who had applied tourniquets to his wounds. The male victim in his 20s had reportedly sustained gunshot wounds to both arms. He was flown to Skyline Medical Center in Nashville for treatment of injuries. The heat is the name of the game this week, weather-wise, as a blanket of hot temperatures and high humidity is settling over the region for an extended duration. Forecaster Sean Pulis with the National Weather Service in Paducah says this heat isn't one to play around with. Combined with high humidity, the heat index values will likely stay above 100 degrees. And the Christian County Board of Health voted to keep its public health tax rate at 3.2 cents for fiscal year 2026-27 at Monday's special called meeting. Deontay Berry reporting.
2: Here's your WHOP Weather Center forecast. A heat advisory continues until 8 p.m. Thursday night. Bright sunshine.

0: expected today, with daytime highs approaching 94. Southwest winds 8 to 15 miles an hour. Lows dip down to about 76 tonight, mainly clear skies. Daytime highs approaching 95 tomorrow, slight chance for storms. That's the forecast from the WHOP Weather Center. I'm meteorologist Megan Mulford. Currently, it's 79 degrees.
1: This is a Bloomberg Money Minute. Hims & Hers Health, whose fortunes rode the wave of ever-rising demand for GLP-1 drugs, is hiking its full-year sales forecast, even as it braces for fading fortunes from weight loss medicines. The big telehealth company is benefiting from more efficient operations due to AI, but it's also spending to boost its AI capability in areas including what it calls its doctor-led AI clinical engine that will rebuild the consumer health experience from the ground up. And it's that spending that helped account for its wider-than-expected loss for last quarter. Shares of Hims & Hers fell in extended trades. Mediterranean restaurant chain Cava has not been hit with outbreaks of cyclospora or salmonella, but its finances have. Cava posts its latest quarterly results today, and much of the report likely will focus less on expected higher sales for last quarter than on falling sales so far this quarter, as customers avoid salads and fresh vegetable bowls, including at restaurants untouched by the outbreaks dominating headlines currently. Andrew O'Day, Bloomberg Radio.
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3: Fox News, I'm Sue Guzman. Iran wants the U.S. to agree to a list of demands before the Strait of Hormuz is reopened. President Trump says if Iran is going to ask for reparations, then the U.S. is entitled to damages too.
4: All of the people that were so badly hurt, so badly wounded or killed, many thousands of people, and maybe damages for the 52,000 protesters over the last 4 months that were killed in Iran. We think their family should get damages.
3: A man accused of killing UnitedHealthcare CEO is due in a New York City courtroom today.
5: The hearing is expected to focus on media access for the New York State trial of Luigi Mangione. His attorneys question why the proceedings won't be live streamed and say limiting access could violate his right to a public trial. Prosecutors say the defense is trying to spread misinformation.
3: Fox's Tanya J. Powers. 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

0: 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Now, seeing my grandson out on the water, it means everything to me. Watching him and taking in the blue waves, the sea breeze, the blurry horizon.
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14: Demands to end the conflict. I'm Sue Guzman, Fox News. President Trump and Iran in a tense back and forth, with both of them demanding reparations for damage done during the months-long conflict. Fox's Mike Emanuel with more from the White House.
15: In the Oval Office, President Trump told reporters if there are damages to be paid, the Iranian regime should pay for its decades of violence and promoting terrorism. The president says the United States military has swept the entire Strait of Hormuz for mines, and the Navy is getting the job done.
16: Look, the only one that has control of the Strait of Hormuz right now is the United States Navy. We have a blockade that's been infallible. It's a steel wall.
15: At the White House, Mike Emanuel, Fox News.
14: War Secretary Pete Hegseth is calling on Congress to increase the Pentagon budget to $1.5 trillion. New text messages have been released from Dr. Anthony Fauci's government-issued phone, where he expressed concern over the COVID-19 vaccine and early-term miscarriages.
17: In one text thread from January of 2021, Dr. Fauci discusses the impact of the COVID-19 injection on pregnant women. Dr. Fauci writes to the then Surgeon General and head of the CDC, quote, many people have significant cytokine storm and fever after the second dose. This theoretically could be associated with miscarriage in the first trimester. Dr. Fauci later said that COVID could cause serious illness during pregnancy and that no safety issues had emerged among thousands of pregnant women who at the time had gotten the vaccine. Dr. Fauci also pointed to guidance from health authorities that left the decision to get the vaccine to women and their health care providers.
14: Fox's Max Gordon, President Trump's pick for the U.S. Attorney General Todd Blanche has officially been sworn in. This came Monday night at the Oval Office after a rough nomination period. 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
14: Primary elections in Minnesota today, where voters will choose Senate and gubernatorial candidates. More from Fox's Garrett Tenney.
7: Perhaps the biggest race here in Minnesota is the Democratic primary to replace retiring Senator Tina Smith. Congresswoman Angie Craig facing a far-left progressive with lots of grassroots support in Lieutenant Governor Peggy Flanagan. Fraud has become a big issue in this race, given that Flanagan served under Tim Walz for nearly 8 years when much of that fraud was taking place. The other big race here is for governor, after Tim Walz dropped his reelection bid due to the fallout from the widespread fraud. Amy Klobuchar is expected to win the Democratic nomination, and the crowded GOP field includes MyPillow founder Mike Lindell, who has President Trump's endorsement, Minnesota House Speaker Lisa Demuth, and former businessman and veteran Kendall Qualls, who was endorsed by the state party.
14: Primaries also being held today in Connecticut, Wisconsin, Vermont, and South Carolina. President Trump is looking to change regulations on childhood vaccines. More from Fox's Chad Pergram.
9: The president signed an executive order reducing the number of recommended childhood vaccines. Health and Human Services Secretary RFK Jr. drove the move.
10: We are comparing health outcomes in vaccinated versus unvaccinated children. Vaccines administered during pregnancy and outcomes ranging from allergies to autoimmune disease to autism and other neurodevelopmental disorders.
9: Now, Kennedy says there's no conclusion whether vaccines contribute to health problems. Senate Health Committee Chairman Bill Cassidy is a doctor. He called the order, quote, wrong. He believes this makes people more hesitant to get vaccines.
14: Massachusetts Governor Maura Healey signing a bill into law Monday that will allow abortions at any point in pregnancy up to birth. The state is the 10th now to remove gestational age limits and removes potential legal penalties for health care providers who perform late-term abortions. I'm Sue Guzman. This is Fox News.
19: Here's your WHOP Weather Center forecast. A heat advisory continues until 8 p.m. Thursday night. Ample sunshine expected today with a high of 94. Southwesterly winds 8 to 15 miles an hour. Slight chance for storms tonight, 76. Slight chance of thunderstorms tomorrow. High temperatures reach up to 95. That's the forecast from the WHOP Weather Center. I'm meteorologist Megan Mulford. Right now, 79.
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1: And this update is brought to you by Charlie Henderson, State Farm. An investigation is underway after a person was shot on West 16th Street in Hopkinsville Monday. Hopkinsville Fire and EMS Captain Peyton Rogers says they arrived to find the patient with Hopkinsville police who had applied tourniquets to his wounds. The male victim in his 20s had reportedly sustained gunshot wounds to both arms. He was flown to Skyline Medical Center in Nashville for treatment of injuries. The heat is the name of the game this week, weather-wise, as a blanket of hot temperatures and high humidity is settling over the region for an extended duration. Forecaster Sean Pulis with the National Weather Service in Paducah says this heat isn't one to play around with. Combined with high humidity, the heat index values will likely stay above 100 degrees. And the Christian County Board of Health voted to keep its public health tax rate at 3.2 cents for fiscal year 2026-27 at Monday's special called meeting. Deontay Berry reporting.
2: Here's your WHOP Weather Center forecast. A heat advisory continues until 8 p.m. Thursday night. Ample sunshine expected today with a high of 94. Southwesterly winds 8 to 15 miles an hour. Slight chance for storms tonight, 76. Slight chance of thunderstorms tomorrow. High temperatures reach up to 95. That's the forecast from the WHOP Weather Center. I'm meteorologist Megan Mulford. Right now, 79.
3: This is a Bloomberg Money Minute. A big Wall Street bank is making a big bet on U.S. innovation. Morgan Stanley said it will seek to facilitate about $1.5 trillion of investment activity

0: tied to the U.S.'s push for innovation and the infrastructure needed to bolster it. It will focus on three areas, including innovation platforms and strategic industries, infrastructure and capital for growth companies. Morgan Stanley joins peers vowing to work more on initiatives core to the U.S. Last year, J.P. Morgan Chase said it would funnel $1.5 trillion into industries that bolster U.S. economic security and resiliency. Good news if you eat a lot of chicken. Poultry companies are dealing with a glut of chicken, producing more than people can buy. That's driving prices down and creating an even more inviting alternative to beef that continues selling at near record highs. Dow Jones cites industry data showing that wholesale prices for chicken has fallen more than a third over the past year. Andrew O'Day, Bloomberg Radio.
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3: News. I'm Ted Lindner. President Trump signed an executive order on Monday ordering the government to trim down the vaccine schedule and break up the measles, mumps, and rubella immunization to three shots, citing concerns for pregnant women and the cause of autism. White House Press Secretary Caroline Levitt called it a great day for the Make America Healthy Again movement.
4: It's based on common sense and scientific research. Thanks to Secretary Kennedy and President Trump for finally having the courage to enact this order and now to hold states accountable to again give parents more choice.
3: There still is no scientific consensus, though, linking vaccines to autism. And there was no jackpot winner in Monday night's Powerball drawing, meaning the total climbs for Wednesday night. The winning numbers Monday night drawn were 6, 37, 54, 55, 64, and the Powerball was 10. A winning $2 million Match 5 plus Power Play ticket was sold in Tennessee, and two $1 million tickets that match 5 numbers but not the Powerball were sold in California and Maryland. Wednesday night's jackpot now at least $975 million. 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

0: Park was closed to swimming for about an hour after Wilfert's encounter. Lifeguards then moved closer to the water. They put a jet ski out and deployed a drone to help patrol for sharks. Wilfert says there have been more than a dozen shark sightings in just the past few days. I'm Clayton Neville.
1: New details and video have been released by authorities following the shooting at an Idaho In-N-Out Burger drive-thru. Correspondent Ed Donahue shares more.
2: New video shows a gunman's fatal attack at an Idaho In-N-Out Burger drive-thru. It shows one of three victims was killed when the gunman fired through a drive-up window before shooting more people outside the restaurant.
3: What happened here was violent, frightening, and deeply traumatic.
2: Twin Falls Police Chief Matthew Hicks says they're still searching for a motive.
3: Families in this area, what should have been a normal Saturday afternoon, dealt with the worst thing imaginable. Employees showing up for work, visitors coming to see our beautiful city, and instead they were confronted with chaos, fear, and now loss.
2: When the gunman headed to a trail, he came across two people, including one with his hands in the air talking to him. He distracted the gunman from possibly pursuing others on the trail. The gunman subsequently killed himself as police closed in. I'm Ed Donahue.
1: America in the Morning for Tuesday, August 11th, 2026 is produced by Jeff McKay. I'm John Trout. This is Westwood One.
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5: And this update is brought to you by Charlie Henderson, State Farm. An investigation is underway after a person was shot on West 16th Street in Hopkinsville Monday. Hopkinsville Fire and EMS Captain Peyton Rogers says they arrived to find the patient with Hopkinsville police who had applied tourniquets to his wounds. The male victim in his 20s had reportedly sustained gunshot wounds to both arms. He was flown to Skyline Medical Center in Nashville for treatment of injuries. The heat is the name of the game this week, weather-wise, as a blanket of hot temperatures and high humidity is settling over the region for an extended duration. Forecaster Sean Pulis with the National Weather Service in Paducah says this heat isn't one to play around with. Combined with high humidity, the heat index values will likely stay above 100 degrees. And the Christian County Board of Health voted to keep its public health tax rate at 3.2 cents for fiscal year 2026-27 at Monday's special called meeting. Deontay Berry reporting.
6: Here's your WHOP Weather Center forecast. A heat advisory remains in effect. Daytime highs approaching 94. Today, under clear skies, southwest winds 8 to 15 miles an hour. Mainly clear skies. Tonight, slight chance of thunderstorms. Lows dip down to about 76. 95 tomorrow, slight chance of thunderstorms. That's the forecast from the WHOP Weather Center. I'm meteorologist Megan Mulford. Right now, it's 77 degrees.
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9: This is Bloomberg Money Minute. Wall Street is putting $500 billion behind the artificial intelligence boom. NVIDIA is teaming up with Apollo Global Management, Blackstone, BlackRock, Brookfield Asset Management, Goldman Sachs, and KKR to line up financing for the massive data centers needed to power AI. However, few details were released on the timing and structure of the financing. Turning to trading, strikes across the Middle East continuing to keep the market on edge. A rally in oil prices weighed on stocks yesterday. The Dow fell 61 points. This morning, investors continue to track developments in the region. S&P futures are little changed. Dow futures are falling 35 points. And Hims & Hers Health plans to jump into the peptides market before the end of the year, with the company seeing opportunity to seize on a booming corner of the health industry. Hims is preparing the launch as it awaits a decision from the FDA on whether to loosen restrictions on seven different compounds. Courtney Donahoe, Bloomberg Radio.
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1: This is America in the Morning from Westwood One. Coming up this half hour,
0: two Republican senators.

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9: Thanks for joining us. Managing money can be stressful, as you know. Jenna Contino, personal finance reporter at MarketWatch, has three personal finance principles that she's come to swear by through her own wins and losses. Jenna, take us through them.
10: Yeah, definitely. So I hear a lot of, you know, conflicting advice all the time on social media. You know, I'm talking to experts all the time through this job, but I found, you know, every single time, it's usually the boring advice that is best. If a wealth strategy sounds super dull, like index funds, compounding interest, it probably works. And I know in a world of sports betting, prediction markets, crypto investments, options trading, those kind of things can seem exciting, but those are best suited for, you know, really experienced investors with capital that they can actually afford to lose rather than someone who's, you know, trying to build up their savings. And in any case, I, as a MarketWatch staffer, I can't trade in financial markets. Yeah. So I just stick with my, you know, 401k and regular money market account there. But yeah, other things, paying myself first. That's one thing I wish I started doing earlier. You know, when I started at my first job, I just didn't touch my 401k. I let it, you know, stay the minimum investment, but now I have it where my contributions are much higher. That money is, you know, going into that 401k before it even hits my paycheck. And I also have automatic transfers to my money market account every month. So I know I'm contributed to,

0: A member of the mustard seed family, camelina is an oil crop that is becoming more popular as a renewable fuel source. That's today on Successful Farming.
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0: Since 2006, Sustainable Oils has been working with camelina in the renewable fuel space with camelina breeding, with the original intent to grow a crop that can be turned into aviation fuel. Mike Karst, president of Sustainable Oils, says not only is camelina a good cover crop, it's a good source for renewable fuel.
3: We grow it on land that is not currently being used for crop production. And so we don't have an indirect land use charge is what they call that. So if you think about if we were to take a soybean acre and plant camelina on it, then net oil gained is zero because our yields this year will produce about the same amount of oil per acre as what the average U.S. soybean acre will do. What we want to grow is grow camelina in between the major crop cycles or on land that is fallow.
0: Of the 45,000 U.S. acres that are contracted to camelina, about 42,000 will actually be harvested due to weather-related losses. Ankar says they are looking for additional contract growers to plant to acres that are not already being farmed.
3: We cannot grow enough camelina to outpace the demand.
0: Most genetics are being developed in Montana, and a majority of camelina is being grown in Oregon, Washington, and Colorado, with Kansas and Oklahoma becoming bigger camelina-growing states. Challenges, he says, include having enough capacity for soft seed crushing to keep up with demand, however more plants are coming online. And he says they are pleased that they now have crop insurance in Colorado, Idaho, Kansas, Montana, Nebraska, North Dakota, Oklahoma, Oregon, Texas, and Washington. I'm Lori Boyer. For more ag information, log on to agriculture.com.
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2: Here's your WHOP Weather Center forecast. A heat advisory remains in effect. Daytime highs approaching 94. Today, under clear skies, southwest winds 8 to 15 miles an hour. Mainly clear skies. Tonight, slight chance of thunderstorms. Lows dip down to about 76. 95 tomorrow, slight chance of thunderstorms. That's the forecast from the WHOP Weather Center. I'm meteorologist Megan Mulford. Right now, it's 77 degrees.
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3: Good morning. This is a WHOP Sports Update brought to you by Chick-fil-A. I'm Joe Wilson. It's high school soccer season in Kentucky starts tonight as the Christian County Tigers will play their first game ever. They'll go over to Greenwood and take on the Gators at 7 o'clock tonight. Meanwhile, UHA's boys will take on Madisonville North Hopkins up in Madisonville tonight. Both those games for a 7 p.m. start. Meanwhile, in girls soccer tonight, the Lady Blazers of UHA will go to Paducah-Tillman, also a 7 o'clock start. You can check out our soccer season previews on our website at whopam.com later this morning. Murray State men's basketball team defeated Team France 110-72 on Monday. Roman Doman led the way with 24 points. The University of Kentucky volleyball team is being named one of the top programs in the country. The Wildcats landed number 3 in the preseason poll released by American Volleyball Coaches Association, and the St. Louis Cardinals came up short, falling 6-5 to the Phillies last night. That's sports. I'm Joe Wilson.
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14: Thanks for being with us. Many Americans treat every product, service, and experience they buy like a research project. But Emily Stewart, senior correspondent at Business Insider, says our obsession with online recommendations is ruining our vacations, homes, and nights out. Emily, explain.
15: Yeah, I mean, I think a lot of people have had this experience, right, that you're like, I'm going to go to dinner. And you start looking at all the options. There's a lot of options. You start looking at the reviews, and suddenly you realize that you've spent an hour and a half trying to figure out where you're going to get, like, pizza on a Tuesday night. And, like, do you need the best pizza? Like, probably not. And so, basically, the idea of this was, like, we are kind of encouraged by way of having so many choices and so many opinions about those choices to kind of really try and maximize our lives and seek out the best at every turn. And, you know, the question I think I had is, are we kind of making ourselves miserable in this kind of impossible and often kind of fruitless quest?
14: Yeah. Talk about the guy you spoke to at the beginning of your piece, this James Hardaway. He's thorough, if we can use that word, it seems.
15: Yeah, you know, he told me he's kind of like the reviews guy among his family and friends. You know, before every decision, he looks at Wirecutter, he looks at Consumer Reports, he goes to Yelp, he goes to Reddit, he goes to YouTube. And he said, you know, he does this all of the time, but he kind of, you know, took a moment of self-reflection and said, like, I'm not sure if this is actually making things better. He talked about buying a baby stroller for his first child a few years ago, and he and his wife identified the best one. It's $450. They get it. And they realize they don't like it, and they get rid of it in a few months. And they actually buy something much cheaper that is not recommended by anybody because it works better for them. And so I think that is kind of like what we are seeing here a little bit. A lot of people have that.

0: good Chinese restaurant. I think kind of what happens is that we wind up in a situation where we're constantly dissatisfied. And there's research that talks about this, right? That shows this, that kind of sometimes when we have so many choices, we wind up more dissatisfied because we feel sort of decision paralysis, or because, you know, we do make a decision and then we spend, you know, all of this time thinking, well, like, is this the best pair of jeans? Could I have found a better pair of jeans? Is this the best Chinese restaurant? And a lot of the answer for this is also that the best for me is not the best for you. A Chinese restaurant you like, I may think is awful, right? And so I do think sometimes too, especially when we're looking at strangers on the internet, like, we don't know those people's priorities. We don't know their lifestyles. We don't know their preferences. And so we're sort of guessing based on opinions of people. We have no idea about anything about them.
1: Yeah. And on top of that, it's just hard to tell which ones are legit, you know, that haven't been written by, you know, AI, for example, or by, you know, employees themselves, if it's, for example, a restaurant.
0: Right. I mean, that is also an issue.
1: It's Emily Stewart, senior correspondent at Business Insider. 30 minutes now after the hour on This Morning, America's First News.
2: This news update is brought to you by Clyde Height Lubricants and Fasteners. Clyde Height has what the job calls for.
3: From Hopkinsville's News Authority, this is WHOP News.
4: And I'm Hannah Hagman reporting. The Christian County Board of Health voted to maintain its current public health tax rate for fiscal year 2026-27 at Monday's special called meeting. Board members were recommended to keep the tax rate at 3.2 cents per $100 of assessed value for real estate, personal property, and motor vehicle property. Christian County property valuations are expected to increase, and Christian County Public Health Director Devin Brumfield shared that the compensating rate is 3.15 cents, which would generate the same amount of revenue seen this year. However, he says they are required to round up, which lands them back at 3.2 cents, which will result in a revenue increase.
5: The next number I want to call out is the 2025 taxable property rate. That's $5.828 billion. The 2026 taxable property is $5.971 billion. I'm rounding these up. Projected revenue at the .032 is $1,910,643.
4: The heat is the name of the game this week weather-wise, as a blanket of hot temperatures and high humidity is settling over the region for an extended duration. Forecaster Sean Polis with the National Weather Service in Paducah says this could shape up to be our most prolonged heat event of the season so far. An investigation is underway after a male in his 20s was shot on West 16th Street in Hopkinsville early Monday morning. He's believed to be in serious but stable condition. I'm Hannah Hagman.
6: Here's your WHOP Weather Center forecast. A heat advisory remains in effect. Daytime highs approaching 94. Today, under clear skies, southwest winds 8 to 15 miles an hour. Mainly clear skies tonight, slight chance of thunderstorms. Lows dip down to about 76. 95 tomorrow, slight chance of thunderstorms. That's the forecast from the WHOP Weather Center. I'm meteorologist Megan Mulford. Right now, it's 77 degrees.
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8: Another lucrative deal in the NFL. The Cowboys and defensive tackle Quinnen Williams have agreed to a three-year contract extension. It's worth $106 million. It's the second richest deal behind the Eagles' Jalen Carter for an NFL D tackle. Other news from around the league. Chiefs offense coordinator Eric Bieniemy is back at training camp. Bieniemy has been away from the team during his wife Mia's recovery after she was allegedly shot by the couple's son. And more recognition for now Hall of Famer Larry Fitzgerald. The Cardinals are retiring Fitzgerald's number 11 and inducting him into their Ring of Honor. Among the baseball last night, the slumping Dodgers got a much-needed win, pushing across the go-ahead run in the seventh. They beat the Royals 6-5. Trade deadline pickup Tarek Skubal made his

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9: Thanks for being with us. A game shop in Wisconsin has discovered almost 100 copies of a never-before-seen version of Super Mario Brothers and Duck Hunt cartridges. Jason Ganos, owner of Nintendo Wire, told ABC News the cartridges included different screws, labels, and motherboards. Kevin Braun, owner of One Stop Wonders in Waukesha, bought the box of games 2 to 3 years ago from a man who had them in his garage. The cartridges were intended to be melted down for gold, but they were never destroyed. They were found among Halloween decorations in a storage unit. 3 of them are tentatively scheduled to go up for auction Friday. Professional Sports Authenticator graded several of the cartridges a perfect 10. 2 months ago, a Super Mario Brothers game graded a 9.6, sold for $3 million. For Nicole Murray and Mike Gavin, I'm Gordon Deal. 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
11: The polls are just opening in 3 more states. I'm Dave Anthony, Fox News, with a focus on the left.
12: In Wisconsin, Democrat Socialist Francesca Hong leading the crowded governor's primary race against establishment-backed David Crowley. The winner will face President Trump-backed Republican Tom Tiffany in November. And in Minnesota, Democrat Congresswoman Nancy Craig faces progressive Lieutenant Governor Peggy Flanagan in a state Senate primary, offering another test to see if Democrat primary voters move further left.
11: That's Fox's Jeff Manasso. They're also just voting now in Alabama in four House primaries set up after the Supreme Court allowed the state to use new congressional districts. There are also primaries today in Connecticut and Vermont, and a special one for Republicans in South Carolina.
13: After Senator Lindsey Graham passed, South Carolina Governor Henry McMaster appointed Graham's sister, Darlene, to take over as senator for the rest of his term. Congressman Russell Fry and Congressman Ralph Norman are running in today's primary for a full six-year term. So is former Governor Mark Sanford and the businessman who ran against Lindsey Graham in the primary earlier this year, Mark Lynch. Darlene is also running for a full six-year term as well, and she has President Trump's endorsement.
11: Fox's Jessica Rosenthal. Still a standoff with Iran over the Strait of Hormuz shipping, and the president's replying to a new Iran demand.
14: They asked for money for the damage that we've done. I said, that's a good idea. Well, we're going to ask for money for the damage they've done over a 50-year period.
11: And we're learning now about some drama weeks ago as Iran hopes to target the president.
15: Last month, Trump boarded the old Air Force One jumbo jet, leaving the NATO summit in Turkey. The Washington Post reporting because of an Iranian threat, the president was shuttled away in an airport catering truck. According to the Post, the president was then taken to a different, smaller plane, an Air Force C-32A. That made Air Force One a decoy with media and some White House staff aboard.
11: That's Fox's Alex Hogan at the White House. 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
11: It's up to more than 130 people dead. An earthquake ravaged Colombia. Over 2,000 others are missing, if you're trapped alive in rubble.
17: Many of the deaths are in and around Pereira, a city in Colombia's coffee-growing region. Around 1,600 buildings have been damaged or completely collapsed. Many people are still trapped in the rubble. Soldiers, rescue personnel, and families are searching for bodies and survivors. The Chocó region is one of Colombia's poorest and is often plagued by warring armed groups. Colombia's new president, Abelardo de la Espriella, only started work on Friday. He's declared a national disaster, creating special powers to react to the emergency. Jonathan Savage, Fox News.
11: President Trump has a new executive order that some doctors and medical experts are critical of and could challenge in court. It reduces the number of recommended childhood vaccines from 18 to 11.
14: The most serious and dangerous diseases, along with the MMR, which hopefully will be split up. You have the MMR. We want it in three separate vaccinations, given at separate times.
11: Among the shots now considered vaccinations to be discussed with doctors are for flu and COVID. And speaking of COVID, former presidential advisor during the pandemic, Dr. Anthony Fauci, is under even more scrutiny after thousands of text messages have been made public. One in early 2021 sent to the CDC director wondered about inflammation caused by a second COVID vaccine dose and if it causes miscarriages. Yet the doctor continued to advocate publicly that pregnant women get the shots, calling them safe.
18: This is very consistent with the rest of the story. Multiple times, Anthony Fauci tells his diary one thing, but the American public the other.
11: And Republican Senator Roger Marshall tells Fox he wants a special counsel to investigate. A GOP-led committee voted last week to hold Dr. Fauci in contempt of Congress after he refused to answer COVID questions at a hearing last month. On Wall Street, stock futures are rising before today's trading. I'm Dave Anthony. This is Fox.
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20: Kentucky Senator Rand Paul toured Fort Knox in Bullitt County to warn residents about inflation, noting that devalued money drives up grocery costs for bluegrass families since the U.S. abandoned the gold standard back in 1971. Paul argued that booming data centers should be regulated by local metro communities rather than the federal government, and predicting that data center infrastructure demands will rapidly cool, while briefing leaders on his legislative efforts to hold Dr. Anthony Fauci in contempt of Congress following Fauci's Fifth Amendment Amendment clash over COVID lab research and accumulated funding disputes. In Winchester, police are defending the expansion of automated flock cameras against civil liberties protests, noting downtown surveillance generated a critical out-of-state hit, leading to the arrest of a Virginia suspect at a gas station, while confirming state laws mandate public audits every 90 days and deletion to prevent mass surveillance misuse. In Frankfurt, the Attorney General's office is leveraging the nose of charity, a yellow English Labrador trained to sniff out hidden mobile chips and memory cards concealed inside drywall in child exploitation cases, while also serving as an on-scene companion dog to comfort traumatized children present during the execution of aggressive court-ordered search warrants. Meanwhile, up to a total of $336,000 in state environmental grants are open to county conservation districts. Funds can be applied for tree seedlings, but vital portions are deployed by rural farmers to cope with dead animal removal on the highway system, covering a 75% cost share and real environmental advantages. Finally, former Bourbon County wrestling coach Megan Foley faces new federal sex crime charges, charging her with online enticement and unlawful exploitation of a minor to Madison County, communicating through social apps ahead of a detailed court appearance indictment. I'm Travis Laird.
0: This is the Kentucky News Network.
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26: Good morning. 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My name is Hannah Hagman, reporting. An investigation is underway after a person was shot on West 16th Street in Hopkinsville early Monday morning. It happened near the intersection of West 16th and Phelps Avenue around 3 a.m., Hopkinsville Fire and EMS Captain Peyton Rogers tells WHOP that they arrived to find the patient with Hopkinsville police who had applied tourniquets to his wounds. The male victim in his 20s had reportedly sustained gunshot wounds to both arms. He was flown to Skyline Medical Center in Nashville for treatment of injuries, where he was believed to be in serious but stable condition. The Christian County Board of Health voted to maintain its current public health tax rate for fiscal year 2026-27 at Monday's special called meeting. Board members were recommended to keep the tax rate at 3.2 cents per $100 of assessed value for real estate, personal property, and motor vehicle property. Christian County property valuations are expected to increase, and Christian County Public Health Director Devin Brumfield shared that the compensating rate is 3.15 cents, which would generate the same amount of revenue seen this year. However, Brumfield says they are required to round up, which lands them back at 3.2 cents, which will result in a revenue increase.
1: Where we're at now is the .032 per $100 of assessed value, so that's 3.2 cents per 100. And the compensating tax rate comes out to about .0315, so rounding up puts us back at the .032. And that is the rate that I'm recommending for the public health tax rate.
26: The heat is the name of the game this week weather-wise, as a blanket of hot temperatures and high humidity is settling over the region for an extended duration. Forecaster Sean Polis with the National Weather Service in Paducah says this heat isn't one to play around with. Combined with high humidity, the heat index values will likely stay above 100 degrees the rest of the week. He says this could shape up to be our most prolonged heat event of the season so far.
2: May be our most prolonged heat event of the season. And as far as high temperatures go, it may be our worst high temperatures. We've only hit 95 in Paducah one time this year, and it looks like we might hit that or exceed it, especially as you get into the weekend. It looks like the humidity levels may go down a little bit as you get into Saturday and Sunday coming up, but the high temperature may spike upwards, so...
26: There are some chances for rain and scattered thunderstorms, with Polis saying there's also a chance for severe weather Wednesday night and Thursday night, with damaging winds the primary threat for any storms that develop.
2: It wouldn't be completely surprising to see us largely miss out on a lot of this, or it just clips our northern counties and the south half stays more dry. Kind of could see it going one way or the other, but if storms do happen to dive south into our area, the most likely period for any kind of strong to severe storms looks like Wednesday afternoon and evening. We got a marginal risk with that. And then again, Thursday afternoon and evening could have additional severe storms during that time period.
26: The Hopkinsville Fire Department helped set a scary situation back to a calm one Sunday after responding to an elevator emergency at a local hotel. Battalion 2 responded to that hotel, where it was determined that 12 occupants were trapped on the malfunctioning elevator. After evaluating all the options, it was determined the safest one was to manually lower the elevator to the ground floor. Once lowered all the way, the occupants were able to safely leave the elevator after being trapped there for over 30 minutes. An Eddyville woman was flown to a Nashville hospital following a two-vehicle crash on Kentucky 93 last week in Lyon County. She's been identified as 68-year-old Valerie Travis of Eddyville. We'll be back with more news right after this.
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30: Here's your WHOP Weather Center forecast. A heat advisory remains in effect. Clear skies today with daytime highs approaching 94. Southwesterly winds 8 to 15 miles an hour. Slight chance of thunderstorms. Tonight, lows dip down to about 76, mainly clear. Slight chance for storms. Tomorrow, 95, mainly clear. That's the forecast from the WHOP Weather Center. I'm meteorologist Megan Mulford. Currently, 75.
26: News continues on WHOP. Funeral services for 84-year-old Billy Joe Combs of Katy's, formerly of Hopkinsville, will be at 1 p.m. on Tuesday at Lamb Funeral Home, with a burial to follow in Fruit Hill Baptist Church Cemetery. Funeral services for 80-year-old Ruth Mason of Christian County will be at 1 p.m. today at Maddox Fuqua Hinton Funeral Home. Visitation was yesterday at the funeral home. Burial will follow in Riverside Cemetery. And funeral services for 82-year-old Roger Watson of Hopkinsville will be at 1 p.m. on Thursday at Maddox Fuqua Hinton Funeral Home. Burial will follow in Kentucky Veterans Cemetery West with military honors. Visitation will be on Thursday from 11 a.m. until the service hour at the funeral home. And that's been your news and your obituaries. For more of it, find us online at whopam.com. My name is Hannah Hagman reporting.
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15: Good morning. This is a WHOP Sports Update brought to you by Chick-fil-A. I'm Joe Wilson. It's high school soccer time in Western Kentucky, and tonight the Christian County Tigers will have their first game in school history as they go to Bowling Green to take on Greenwood at 7 o'clock tonight. Also in boys soccer, UHA travels to Madisonville, North Hopkins, both those games for a 7 p.m. start. And the Lady Blazers of UHA will start their season tonight as they go to Paducah-Tillman for a 7 o'clock start. You can check out our soccer season previews on our website at whopam.com later this morning. It was reported last month by WHOP, but former Hopkinsville High School basketball star Jamarion Sharp officially became Los Angeles Clipper late last week. 7'5" center signed a two-way deal with the team on Thursday. Murray State's men's basketball team continued its European tour with a 110-72 victory over Team France Monday afternoon. They shot 49% overall. Five racers went in double figures. Roman Doman finished with a game-best 24 points. They'll play a team out of Paris today before coming back to the United States on Wednesday. Kentucky center Colton Price, defensive back Ty Bryant, defensive lineman Tavion Gadsden all hauled in preseason honors from Pro Football Network on Monday. Price was tabbed to the second-team All-America squad and the Southeastern Conference preseason first team. Bryant and Gadsden were both named to the preseason All-SEC second team. University of Louisville wide receiver Trey Richardson selected to the 2026 Paul Horning Award preseason watch list released Monday by Louisville Sports Commission. University of Kentucky volleyball team is being named one of the top programs in the country. The Wildcats have landed at number 3 in the preseason poll released by the American Volleyball Coaches Association. St. Louis came up just a little bit short last night, falling 6-5 to the Phillies. They're back in action tonight. You can listen to it at 5:50 p.m. on News Radio 99.3 FM and 12:30 a.m. WHOP. And the Braves got bashed by the Mets 8-5 in their series opener last night. That's a look at WHOP Sports. I'm Joe Wilson.
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9: Zoran Marxist Kami Mamdani, this is hilarious. They have a billboard up in Times Square, has been named Florida's Economic Developer of the Year. 1.8 trillion economy, record-breaking wealth, migration. Florida Chamber of Commerce has officially launched the Times Square campaign naming Zoran Marxist Kami Mamdani as Florida's Economic Developer of the Year. We wanted to thank him for the jobs, the companies, the people that they're pushing out of New York. And a lot of them are coming to Florida, said Mark Wilson, CEO of the Chamber. And America's at a crossroads. Yeah, everybody I know is getting the hell out of there. Don't blame them.
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21: 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Turns out Mom was right all along. 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
1: 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As the local foods movement grows, America's farmers are having a major impact on how and what people are eating. Kelly McKenna, the CEO of End Chronic Disease.
3: Agriculture's impact on health is about so much more than nutrition. Agriculture influences how communities eat, how they connect, how they thrive. There is a growing body of research suggesting that strong local food systems are associated with healthier diets, stronger communities, greater civic engagement, and even improved food security.
1: McKenna says there's also evidence that the farmers producing the food for those healthier diets are seen as reliable and respected sources.
3: When it comes to chronic disease prevention, we need trusted voices in the conversation. People hear conflicting messages about health every day. Everyone agrees that farmers care deeply about their communities, and that is a rare kind of credibility. So it's not that you're giving medical advice, it's that you're connecting people with what you're doing. And as I've explained, that has major downstream impact for their whole life.
1: McKenna returns tomorrow to comment on the farm to school movement. That's Farm to Fork. I'm Daryl Anderson.
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0: To back up my assertion, I cite decades of corruption, murder, and drug smuggling. Amid the carnage, Mexico's socialist president, Claudia Sheinbaum, refuses to accept help from the United States. President Trump read my message, then posted a link to it on his social media profile. It didn't take long for Claudia and Mexico to react. Ms. Sheinbaum responded by saying, quote, "We're friends with everyone." That is one of the dumbest statements I have ever heard. Are you friends with the drug cartels, madam? About the human traffickers? The reason that El Presidente is not doing much to stop the bloodshed is because she's afraid. That's the truth. Under her leadership, the situation with Mexico is only going to get worse. Don't be surprised to see the U.S. military finally get involved. Back in a moment.
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3: Here's your WHOP Weather Center forecast. A heat advisory remains in effect. Clear skies today with daytime highs approaching 94. Southwesterly winds 8 to 15 miles an hour. Slight chance of thunderstorms. Tonight, lows dip down to about 76, mainly clear. Slight chance for storms. Tomorrow, 95, mainly clear. That's the forecast from the WHOP Weather Center. I'm meteorologist Megan Mulford. Currently, 75.
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0: in some of the action. So for Jason Patterson fans, that was good to hear. We're halfway home. We'll finish up with Nick Roush when we come right back. It is the Leach Report Radio Network.
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2: 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The Christian County Board of Health voted to maintain its current public health tax rate of 3.2 cents per $100 of assessed value for fiscal year 2026-27 at Monday's special called meeting. The heat is the name of the game this week weather-wise, as a blanket of hot temperatures and high humidity is settling over the region for an extended duration, with heat advisories already in place through at least Wednesday night. This could shape up to be our most prolonged heat event of the season so far. The United States Postal Service in Hopkinsville is hosting a job fair on Tuesday for those interested in being mail carriers in Western Kentucky. At that fair, rural carrier associate and assistant rural carrier positions will be available. I'm Hannah Hagman reporting.
3: Here's your WHOP Weather Center forecast. A heat advisory remains in effect. Clear skies today with daytime highs approaching 94. Southwesterly winds 8 to 15 miles an hour. Slight chance of thunderstorms tonight. Lows dip down to about 76, mainly clear. Slight chance for storms tomorrow, 95, mainly clear. That's the forecast from the WHOP Weather Center. I'm meteorologist Megan Mulford. Currently, it's 80 degrees.
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6: 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Last night, the Cardinals lost a close one to the Philadelphia Phillies. They're a team they're trying to chase. The first of three-game series against the Phillies, they dropped it 6-5. Each team with eight hits in the game, but the Cardinals gave some gifts as they walked seven Phillies, made a couple of costly errors, a couple of unearned runs scored. The Cardinals rallied late, a three-run eighth inning. They picked up five hits to make it close, but Hunter Dobbins ends up taking the loss. He's 2-3, and it was Andrew Painter who had no-hit the Cardinals through the first five innings. He picked up the victory. He's now 2-8 as the Cardinals drop one game under 500. They are now 59-60. These two teams go at it again tonight. It'll be Christopher Sanchez, 15-4, one of the top lefties in the game. Andre Pallante, 12-6 for the Cardinals. Our pregame show begins at 5:50. Our first pitch at 6:45. 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
0: Leach Report presented by Bobcat Enterprises. We're chatting with Nick Roush from On3 Sports, KSR, talking a little Kentucky football as the Wildcats are into the first full week of practices of training camp leading up to the September 5th opener. In pads now, doing some hitting. What are you hearing, Nick, out of the practices in terms of what maybe how expectations are going versus what they're seeing in reality, and then maybe also about any expectations that are changing?
11: I think the part that

0: 2026-27 at Monday's special called meeting. The heat is the name of the game this week weather-wise, as a blanket of hot temperatures and high humidity is settling over the region for an extended duration, with heat advisories already in place through at least Wednesday night. This could shape up to be our most prolonged heat event of the season so far. The United States Postal Service in Hopkinsville is hosting a job fair on Tuesday for those interested in being mail carriers in Western Kentucky. At that fair, rural carrier associate and assistant rural carrier positions will be available. I'm Hannah Hagman reporting.
1: Here's your WHOP Weather Center forecast. A heat advisory remains in effect. Clear skies today with daytime highs approaching 94. Southwesterly winds 8 to 15 miles an hour. Slight chance of thunderstorms. Tonight, lows dip down to about 76, mainly clear. Slight chance for storms. Tomorrow, 95, mainly clear. That's the forecast from the WHOP Weather Center. I'm meteorologist Megan Mulford. Currently, it's 83 degrees.
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6: This is a Bloomberg Money Minute. Stocks have been fluctuating with some level of positivity as crude oil futures fall. The chairman and CEO of Paramount, Skydance, is threatening to pull Paramount out of California if states refuse to negotiate a settlement to the antitrust case filed seeking to block the Paramount-Warner Brothers Discovery merger. David Ellison eyeing shifting most studio jobs over a five-year plan with potential new destinations, including Georgia, Texas, and Tennessee. Hybrid cars continue to be hot while EV sales slow sharply. Hybrid sales expected to rise in countries including China, India, the U.S. Analysts say they could account for as much as 40% of global production by 2030 as Toyota, BYD, and Ford increase hybrid production. Spotify asking creators to label songs when they're AI-generated with a new AI Personas label. And Domino's set to release a new personal-sized pizza later this month. A rectangle cut in half into two squares, so, you know, like the shape of a domino. Denise Pellegrini, Bloomberg Radio.
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8: TJ Smith, personal injury attorney. Call TJ. He'll make him pay. Yeah.
9: 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Here's Matt Jones.
10: I forgot to say, Ryan's picking songs today. Sorry, I should have noted that in the first one. What was played the first song, Shannon?
11: It was Small Town by John Cougar Mellencamp.
10: Sorry, I shouldn't have skipped over that. Of course, it's Darius Rucker, but this is actually the one I like.
12: Yes. I think this is the best Hootie the Blowfish song is right.
10: You think this is the best one?
12: I think it's their best one.
10: And they're at Bourbon and Beyond, right?
11: That's right. Yeah.
12: Sunday night. The first song, Small Town, by John Cougar Mellencamp, is about Otwell, Indiana.
10: You said that
12: so
10: before.
12: I had to say
10: that.
12: Yeah,
10: and that's true. Okay. And then this one. So you have a very predictable aux chord.
12: Very predictable. You could make it easy decisions.
10: And Shannon, you're doing tomorrow's, right?
11: Sure. Yeah, I'll do that. And I guarantee you could guess, if you thought hard enough, what the next song is going to be.
10: Okay, that's a good question.
11: Yeah.
10: Text machine 772-774-5254. Just give one hint. Is it one of the two artists we've already played?
11: No, different artists.
10: Okay, yeah. All right. I'll tell you what. I'm going to do this for Ryan. UK football tickets to the person that is...

0: 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I'm Hannah Hagman reporting.
1: Here's your WHOP Weather Center forecast. A heat advisory continues. Ample sunshine expected this afternoon, with daytime highs approaching 94. Winds out of the west, 8 to 15 miles an hour. Mainly clear tonight, slight chance of thunderstorms. Lows dip down to about 76. Slight chance of thunderstorms. Tomorrow, 95, mainly sunny skies. That's the forecast from the WHOP Weather Center. I'm meteorologist Megan Mulford. Right now, 85.
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5: This is a Bloomberg Money Minute. Pakistan's defense minister says that the U.S. and Iran are, quote, close to some sort of arrangement over the Strait of Hormuz, despite both sides standing firm on demands that are keeping that waterway closed. And Qatar's foreign ministry says talks between Iran and Oman about reopening the strait have reached an advanced stage per Al Jazeera. But hopes for some kind of resolution not affecting Wall Street very much. Oil still above $82 a barrel. The Dow, the Nasdaq, and the S&P all up or down a tiny fraction of 1%. Paramount Skydance CEO David Ellison threatening to relocate that Hollywood studio outside of California if that state's attorney general doesn't negotiate a settlement in the antitrust case he filed with 11 other states looking to block a planned merger with Warner Brothers Discovery. This is according to Variety. Now, potential new locations for most studio jobs starting October 1st are in Georgia, Texas, and Tennessee, according to Ellison. Tom Busby, Bloomberg Radio.
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7: 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Call TJ. 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
9: This is also one of yours, right?
10: Yeah. Bowling for Soup, 1985.
9: A bunch of people guessed Bowling for Soup on the gas.
10: Uh-huh.
9: I didn't realize you've been so obvious about your Bowling for Soup love.
10: Well, Shannon would play it in the rotation once in a while, and I always like talk about how I love this song. It's about 1985. It's the year I graduated from high school, so everything they talk about in this song is like, oh yeah, that hits me.
11: Listen to this every single morning?
10: Every day.
11: Every
10: Fat
11: day.
10: Bottom Girls, I Go Blind, 1985, every day.
9: Is that... That's now you do that?
10: Oh, yeah.
9: So you listen to this every morning?
10: Every day. May not be in the morning, but at some point I play my playlist and those
9: are the first three songs. All right, sing it for us.
10: For Madonna, there was Springsteen, Nirvana, way before. Oh, I'm on the wrong verse.
9: It sounds like you listen to it
10: school,
9: every day.
10: In high school, that she's uncool, but she's still preoccupied with 1985.
9: Of course, that's beautiful.
10: Thank you very much.
12: Brought to you by...
10: Love this song. 1985. Great year.
9: Yes. I didn't know until the break that our guy, Henry here, is like a ladies' man.
10: No, we heard about that. Lady killer.
9: Lady killer. This girl's writing from Cape Cod.
10: All over the country.
12: Does Ryan have any advice?
10: Oh, I gave him some good advice.
12: You gave him advice? What was the
9: advice? Oh, he walked out. Oh, there's no reason to be embarrassed. His mom embarrassed him there.
10: Yeah.
9: Listen.
10: I gave him some good advice.
12: What was that?
9: Your advice was terrible. Your advice was don't. Stay away from girls.
10: If a girl breaks your heart, you start dating their best friend.
11: You told a 9-year-old that?
10: Yes.
11: Ryan, what's wrong with you?
10: Life lessons you got to learn.

0: much older car than it did just a few years ago. ICCars.com says average used cars today cost about $9,000 more than they did just before the pandemic. Only about one in nine cars that are 3 years old or older can be bought for under 20 grand right now. Before the pandemic, that was one in two cars. On Wall Street, stocks are drifting lower on changing hopes for a deal between the U.S. and Iran to reopen that Strait of Hormuz. Right now, the Dow is flat. The Nasdaq's down a third of a percent. The S&P down about a tenth of a percent. And oil is higher, above $93 a barrel. Demand was so great, Intel increased a new stock sale from $15 to $20 billion. It'll use that money on new AI infrastructure. And Spotify says it'll ask artists to disclose whether they're humans or AI, and will begin identifying artist profiles created by AI with a new AI personas label. Tom Busby, Bloomberg Radio.
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6: Fox News, I'm CJ Papa. Quick appearance today in New York State Court for accused CEO killer Luigi Mangione.
7: Today was likely the last hearing before Luigi Mangione's state trial begins. Both sides have to get together about this jury questionnaire. Jury selection is expected to start on September 8th.
6: Fox's CB Cotton outside the courthouse. The state trial begins next month. His federal trial starts in January. Mangione has pleaded not guilty to all the charges. Far-left Democratic Socialist Francesca Hong wants to be on the ballot in November, running for governor of Wisconsin. Here she is just after voting in Madison.
8: We need a united party. We are ready to unite not just the party, but working class people all across the state to defeat Tom Tiffany in November.
6: Congressman Tiffany, backed by President Trump, voters at the polls in Connecticut, Vermont, Minnesota, South Carolina, and Alabama. 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

0: billion dollars. It'll use that money on new AI infrastructure. And Spotify says it'll ask artists to disclose whether they're humans or AI, and will begin identifying artist profiles created by AI with a new AI personas label. Tom Busby, Bloomberg Radio.
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6: Fox News, I'm Gianna Gelosi. Democrats in Wisconsin are deciding if they want to nominate socialist Francesca Hong for governor. If they do, she'll face Republican Tom Tiffany in November. Hong told Fox after voting,
7: he has voted to help raise gas prices and make life harder for Wisconsinites.
6: There are also primaries today in Alabama, Minnesota, Connecticut, Vermont, and South Carolina. Russia has freed an American believed to have been held in an abusive prison for years.
8: Marine veteran Robert Gilman is returning to U.S. soil after 4 years in a Russian prison. Advocates for his release have warned Gilman is gravely ill and was near death. The 32-year-old American teacher was arrested in 2022 and convicted of beating a police officer and later convicted of assaulting a prison official. His sentence was extended to 10 years.
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0: Welcome back in here to Clay and Buck. We have a bunch of calls and talk back. Let's see here. Jim in Oklahoma wants to talk capitalism. What's going on, Jim?
1: How you doing? Mainly the capitalism stuff. I appreciate you talking about it. I would love to hear people remind what we're doing is not capitalism, because the government is still picking winners and losers. So it's a hybrid. If it was true capitalism, it would be working a lot better. I agree that the capitalism that Newsom is saying as we know it is not working. I agree. I've worked for myself most of my life, and that's the problem, is we need to get back to true capitalism. Look back at IBM and Apple, for crying out loud. I don't know if you're old enough to know that. Most of these youngers know. IBM had the monopoly. The government didn't come in and do anything about it. Apple came in and said, we can do it better. And look where they are today. You can pick a lot of those. But that doesn't happen because the government gets in.
2: And I think the government is too, thank you for the call. I think the government is too involved in general. I do think there are a lot of tremendous success stories. Amazon is, I think, one of the greatest, maybe the greatest of all time. You can go on your phone and order anything, and it'll be at your home in a few hours, and it can be anything under the sun. Amazon has a huge market in internet commerce, but it also has a phenomenal business model that it has built. So I wish we had more unregulated capitalism, lower taxes. I think all those things are true. Stock market's at record highs. There are a lot of issues. I'm not sure that successful companies is one of them. We'll be back, final hour now.
3: Speaking truth and having fun. Clay Travis and Buck Sexton.
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7: 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St. Louis Cardinals baseball. 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
9: He's homeward bound on the sobriety. Fox News, Marine veteran Robert Gilman released by Russia after being held on disputed charges for 4 years. Advocates have said his treatment in a Russian prison has left him gravely ill.
10: He is now on a State Department aircraft along with his mother and a medical team, making a swift journey back to the United States, first to Andrews Air Force Base in Washington, D.C., then ultimately on to Texas, where severe health concerns will be addressed. A statement from a family representative reads, Robert's full medical assessment will be done when he gets back to the U.S., and his family will join him at a U.S. military hospital in Texas as he starts the long road to recovery.
9: Fox's Molly Line. President Trump posting it's a humanitarian release and that there was no exchange with Russia. Also writing he spoke with Gilman, who requested a cheeseburger. A covert operation to get President Trump out of Turkey after last month's NATO summit because of threats from Iran.
11: On the day this reportedly happened, the White House made no mention of the threat to the president's life, but they told the press they would be flying along with the president on the old Air Force One so the new Qatari jet could be shown off to U.S. troops who were stationed in Britain. After boarding in Turkey, the press were told to keep their window shades down, and that is when the Washington Post reports President Trump was taken off that plane, loaded onto a catering truck, and put on another plane, an Air Force C-32A, and quote, that made Air Force One a decoy with media and some White House staff aboard, the official said.
9: Fox's Jackie Heinrich at the White House. The president says escalation with Iran remains a possibility, but so does a diplomatic solution.
12: Currently, the U.S. naval blockade remains in effect, costing the regime hundreds of millions of dollars each day. Still, the Iranians remain defiant as technical talks continue with Oman.
9: Fox's Trey Yingst in Tel Aviv. In Yemen, at least six people reported killed when Iran-backed Houthi rebels fired missiles at a ship. 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
16: And I'm Hannah Hagman reporting. The heat is here to stay for the foreseeable future, with the National Weather Service in Paducah having issued a heat advisory that's set to last through at least Wednesday night. It's possible that could be extended or even upgraded, as heat index values will linger between 100 to 110 degrees each afternoon. It was a full agenda at Tuesday's Christian Fiscal Court meeting, as magistrates approved leaving numerous tax rates the same as last year's, while one tax rate was reduced. The tax rate that saw a reduction, as approved on first reading, was the tangible property rate, which went from 18.7 cents to 18.1 cents per $100 of assessed value, while the real estate property tax rate will remain at 16.7 cents per $100 of assessed value, as recommended by Judge Executive Jerry Gillum.
17: Our county real estate estimate has will remain the same. Our proposal is the same rate as last year. County cannon pool is actually lowered from 18.7 to 18.1, so we are lowering the rate there. As for the other taxing districts within the county, quick math, I believe all of them are remaining the same as the previous year. There's been no increases.
16: The Christian County Board of Health voted to maintain its current public health tax rate for fiscal year 2026-27 at Monday's special called meeting, leaving it at 3.2 cents per $100 of assessed value for real estate, personal property, and motor vehicle property. That's your news. I'm Hannah Hagman for WHOP.
18: Here's your WHOP Weather Center forecast. A heat advisory continues. Sunny skies this afternoon with highs around 94. Westerly winds 8 to 15 miles an hour. Lows level off around 75. Tonight, mainly clear skies. Slight chance of thunderstorms. Tomorrow, highs around 93. Mainly clear skies. That's the forecast from the WHOP Weather Center. I'm meteorologist Megan Mulford. Currently, 91.
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3: Fox News, I'm John Saucier. Republican candidates looking to fill the seat vacated by the late Senator Lindsey Graham face off in today's South Carolina primary. Senator Darlene Graham was appointed to fill the seat after the death of her brother. She talked about her accomplishments in Washington since that appointment.
4: Well, I was there 3 weeks, and I got the Russia Sanctions Act passed through the Senate. I was the deciding vote on Todd Blanche for Attorney General, so I think I've accomplished a whole lot in 3 weeks.
3: The winner of the primary faces Democratic nominee Annie Andrews in the general election. New Jersey launching an investigation into a controversial ICE detention facility in Newark, where officials say 3 detainees have died. New Jersey Democratic Representative Analila Mejia.
5: Every American should care, because if our government is able to strip individuals of due process, equal protection, treat them in such a way that it could cost them their lives.
3: America is listening to Fox News.
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0: Fox News, I'm Roger Stern. Socialist Francesca Hahn leads the race in today's Democratic gubernatorial primary in Wisconsin, trying to show she's not too extreme for voters.
1: What's extreme is Congressman Tiffany, a longtime D.C. congressman, has voted against the interests of Wisconsinites over and over again.
0: Tom Tiffany is the likely Republican nominee for governor and would be her opponent in November if she wins today. The U.S. Marine veteran Robert Gilman coming home after 4.5 years in a Russian prison where he suffered gross mistreatment.
2: Officials say Gilman has been in a disassociative stupor for 47 days after suffering abuse in prison and was moved to a civilian hospital and hooked up to a feeding tube.
0: Fox's Jared Halpern. 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
3: Hi, this is Gordon Deal. Wednesday on This Morning, America's First News. Democrats are trying to win back religious voters, challenging Republican dominance. Hear how many ministers are seeking office and the way they're tackling faith for the November midterms. Also, Americans keep adding on to their credit card debt and how families can establish healthy sleep habits in time for school. Wednesday on This Morning, America's First News.
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0: From Hopkinsville's News Authority, this is WHOP News.
1: And this update is brought to you by Hopkinsville Electric System. The heat wave is here to stay for the foreseeable future, with the National Weather Service in Paducah issuing a heat advisory that's set to last through at least Wednesday night. It's possible that it could be extended or even upgraded, as heat index values will linger between 100 and 110 degrees each afternoon. It was a full agenda at Tuesday's Christian Fiscal Court meeting as magistrates approved leaving numerous tax rates the same as last year's, while one tax rate was reduced. The tax rate that saw reduction, as approved on first reading, was the tangible property rate, which went from 18.7 cents to 18.1 cents per $100 of assessed value. And summer break is ending for Heritage Christian Academy students as they kicked off their first day of school Tuesday, and other area schools aren't too far behind. That's been your news, and this is Deontay Berry reporting.
2: Here's your WHOP Weather Center forecast. A heat advisory continues. Sunny skies this afternoon with highs around 94. Westerly winds 8 to 15 miles an hour. Lows level off around 75 tonight, mainly clear skies. Slight chance of thunderstorms. Tomorrow, highs around 93, mainly clear skies. That's the forecast from the WHOP Weather Center. I'm meteorologist Megan Mulford. Currently 93.
3: This is a Bloomberg Money Minute. Stocks and lower again today. Early reports out of Pakistan about an imminent deal to reopen the Strait of Hormuz gave stocks an early boost, but no announcement was made. And Iranian TV reported that waterway will remain closed until President Trump is out of office. Well, that sent oil higher. It closed back above $83 a barrel today, sparking worries about rising inflation. And it comes ahead of a report on consumer prices that is out on Wednesday. And with that, stocks moved lower. At the close, the Dow was down 184 points, the NASDAQ down 160, and the S&P lost 25. Shares of SpaceX today falling 4%, even as it rolled out a new artificial intelligence software called Grokbot, designed, SpaceX says, to act like a team of AI agents fielding assignments throughout the day. And U.S. small business owner optimism rising last month to the highest level in almost a year. That as inflation pressures eased and a lot of firms ramped up their hiring plans. Tom Busby, Bloomberg Radio.
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0: possible tornado threats. Ohio's governor is Mike DeWine.
1: This is the time to use common sense. We all do stupid things and we all make mistakes. This is not the time to do that. This is the time to really, really pay attention.
0: Governor DeWine says they're bringing in the National Guard's high water teams to help out with any potential flooding. Read Ohio, please use caution. 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
2: Hi, this is Gordon Deal. 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Hear how many ministers are seeking office and the way they're tackling faith for the November midterms. Also, Americans keep adding on to their credit card debt and how families can establish healthy sleep habits in time for school. 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
1: A Kentucky State Police trooper is facing a drunk driving charge just weeks after being named Trooper of the Year. Scott Hooper has the story.
2: KSP Trooper Tyler Walters was arrested Friday in Hardin County. He was charged with driving under the influence while having an open alcoholic beverage container in a car. Court records show his blood alcohol level was .083. Last month, Walters was named the 2025 Trooper of the Year for Post 3 in Bowling Green. He's now assigned to KSP Post 4 in Elizabethtown. Walters was also recently recognized by Mothers Against Drunk Driving for his efforts in arresting impaired drivers. Walters was initially held at the Hardin County Detention Center, then released. He's scheduled to be arraigned in district court on August 31st. I'm Scott Hooper.
1: More news in an hour. I'm Joe Lincoln.
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3: Wright Whitten with News Radio 840. 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
15: Here's your WHOP Weather Center forecast. A heat advisory continues. Sunny skies this afternoon with highs around 94. Westerly winds 8 to 15 miles an hour. Lows level off around 75 tonight, mainly clear skies. Slight chance of thunderstorms. Tomorrow, highs around 93, mainly clear skies. That's the forecast from the WHOP Weather Center. I'm meteorologist Megan Mulford. Currently, 93.
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3: Left to vote in South Carolina. I'm Lisa Brady, Fox News. That's where Republicans are choosing a new Senate nominee after the death of Lindsey Graham.
4: I want to get out. I want to meet as many people as possible. I really want to work hard to get to know people and what they want.
3: Senator Darlene Graham, appointed to finish her brother's term, says she'll work hard to earn votes, expecting to be in a runoff 2 weeks from now with 10 candidates on the ballot today. Five other states also voting, and two of the most closely watched races have Democrats divided. In Wisconsin, Francesca Hong is trying to become the first Democratic Socialist governor.
5: I think our policies are ones that are the solutions to deliver for working class people, permanent affordability, so we don't come back to moments like these.
3: Hong has said she's evolved from some past positions and today denied wanting to cancel Thanksgiving. The outgoing Democratic governor is campaigning with County Executive David Crowley. Congressman Tom Tiffany considered the frontrunner on the Republican side. And in a Minnesota Senate race, Democratic Congresswoman Angie Craig is hoping to top the state's Lieutenant Governor Peggy Flanagan.
6: Flanagan is the more progressive candidate with positions like Medicare for All and abolishing ICE. She served with Governor Tim Walz for nearly 8 years when much of the state's massive fraud was taking place. Craig has tried to capitalize on those arguments by pointing to her record of flipping and holding a longtime Republican district and stressing that keeping this Senate seat blue should be the biggest priority in this race.
3: Fox's Garrett Tenney in Minneapolis, where there were anti-ICE protests after two people were killed in deadly confrontations. Craig has said she regrets voting for the Lake and Riley Act. Pennsylvania is now suing TikTok, accusing the social media giant of misleading app stores about the content teen users are exposed to. The state attorney general also claiming the platform is intentionally designed to be addictive. Multiple states have made similar claims in lawsuits. 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
9: 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Clyde Height has what the job calls for.
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10: And this is Deontay Berry reporting. The heat is here to stay for the foreseeable future, with the National Weather Service in Paducah issuing a heat advisory that's set to last at least through Wednesday night. It's possible that it could be extended or even upgraded, as heat index values will linger between 100 and 110 degrees each afternoon. It was a full agenda at Tuesday's Christian Fiscal Court meeting, as magistrates approved leaving numerous tax rates the same as last year's, while one tax rate was reduced. The tax rate that saw reduction, as approved on first reading, was the tangible property rate, which went from 18.7 cents to 18.1 cents per $100 of assessed value, while the real estate property tax rate will remain 16.7 cents per $100 of assessed value, as recommended by Judge Executive Jerry Gillum.
11: Our county real estate estimate has remained, will remain the same. Our proposal is the same rate as last year. County tangible is actually lowered from 18.7 to 18.1, so we are lowering the rate there. As for the other taxing districts within the county, quick math, I believe all of them are remaining the same as the previous year. There's been no increases.
10: Summer break is ending for Heritage Christian Academy students as they kicked off their first day of school Tuesday, and other area schools aren't too far behind. St. Peter and Paul Catholic Schools are welcoming back students on Wednesday, as will Trigg County Public Schools. Christian County Public Schools are set to start on August 19th, and University Heights Academy's first day is set for August 20th. Deontay Berry reporting.
12: Here's your WHOP Weather Center forecast. A heat advisory remains in effect. Lows dip down to about 75 tonight under mainly clear skies, southwest winds 5 to 10 miles an hour. Mainly clear skies again tomorrow, slight chance for storms. Daytime highs approaching 93. Lows level off around 76. Tomorrow night, partly cloudy skies. That's the forecast from the WHOP Weather Center. I'm meteorologist Megan Mulford. Right now, it's 93 degrees.
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0: right, listen, if you're all excited, you've been dreaming for years and years and years, you want to open your new business, and then all of a sudden you see, oh, I need insurance, I need this one, I need that one by law, and I need to deal with this agent and that agent. It could be worse than dealing with Obamacare and government-run anything. But anyway, you have to do it. There is a transformation in the insurance industry that we are that's happening right now before your very eyes, and it's due to one company and one company only, SuperSure.com. Let me give you an example. If your company has 25 employees, whether you are the owner, the CFO, HR manager, it can be too complex to buy one policy and deal with all these agents. This is the beauty. They built out this transformational AI software system. Now, how many of you ever got an insurance policy? Did you ever read your policy? I think for most of you, you're answering in your head, no. 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I tend to doubt it. And how many of us know somebody that made an insurance claim only to find out what you thought was covered is not covered? 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
3: And this update is brought to you by Hopkinsville Electric System. The heat wave is here to stay for the foreseeable future, with the National Weather Service in Paducah issuing a heat advisory that's set to last through at least Wednesday night. It's possible that it could be extended or even upgraded, as heat index values will linger between 100 and 110 degrees each afternoon. It was a full agenda at Tuesday's Christian Fiscal Court meeting as magistrates approved leaving numerous tax rates the same as last year's, while one tax rate was reduced. The tax rate that saw reduction as approved on first reading was the tangible property rate, which went from 18.7 cents to 18.1 cents per $100 of assessed value. And summer break is ending for Heritage Christian Academy students as they kicked off their first day of school Tuesday, and other area schools aren't too far behind. That's been your news, and this is Deontay Berry reporting.
4: Here's your WHOP Weather Center forecast. A heat advisory remains in effect. Lows dip down to about 75 tonight under mainly clear skies, southwest winds 5 to 10 miles an hour. Mainly clear skies again tomorrow, slight chance for storms. Daytime highs approaching 93. Lows level off around 76. Tomorrow night, partly cloudy skies. That's the forecast from the WHOP Weather Center. I'm meteorologist Megan Mulford. Right now, it's 93 degrees.
5: This is a Bloomberg Money Minute. Now that China sold its U.S. business to a consortium of American firms led by Oracle, the Trump administration has lifted restrictions on the TikTok app on federal government phones, saying it's no longer a national security threat. Oil prices higher today, closing back above $83 a barrel as Iran vows to keep the Strait of Hormuz closed until its demands are met. That spooked Wall Street, and it comes just ahead of a report on inflation out on Wednesday. So at the closing bell, the Dow is down 184 points. The Nasdaq down 160. The S&P lost 25. Late earnings show that more Americans are dining at the fast casual Mediterranean food chain Cava. Sales at Cava last quarter up 9% from a year ago. A top executive at Apple in charge of Apple Pay and Apple Wallet is retiring. And Campbell's, the soup maker who also makes Goldfish crackers, putting out a gluten-free variety in stores in November. Tom Busby, Bloomberg Radio.
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7: Fox News, I'm Roger Stern. A big test of the Democratic Party in today's Wisconsin gubernatorial primary. Socialist Francesca Hahn is the front runner, trying to prove she's not too extreme for the Democrats.
8: What's extreme is Congressman Tiffany, a longtime D.C. congressman, has voted against the interests of Wisconsinites over and over again.
7: Tom Tiffany is the likely Republican nominee. Russia has released an American held prisoner for 4.5 years, held there suffering physical abuse.
9: Marine veteran.

0: faith for the November midterms. Also, Americans keep adding on to their credit card debt and how families can establish healthy sleep habits in time for school. 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
1: A severe public health warning in the Bluegrass State has local blood inventories at a dangerous low. Travis Laird has the story.
2: The Kentucky Blood Center in Lexington is warning of an acute shortage that has left coordinators entirely unable to fill hospital shipments, even as surgical transfusions jumped 40%. Officials warn life-saving procedures will be delayed unless donor numbers climb promptly, sparking an emergency Team Kentucky Saves Lives blood drive hosted by Governor Andy Beshear at the state capitol. Doctors advise they're being forced to half individual transfusion volumes to manage the dry inventories. I'm Travis Laird.
1: More news coming your way in an hour. I'm Joe Lincoln.
0: This is the Kentucky News Network.
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9: Here's your WHOP Weather Center forecast. A heat advisory remains in effect. Lows dip down to about 75. Tonight, under mainly clear skies, southwest winds 5 to 10 miles an hour. Mainly clear skies again. Tomorrow, slight chance for storms. Daytime highs approaching 93. Lows level off around 76. Tomorrow night, partly cloudy skies. That's the forecast from the WHOP Weather Center. I'm meteorologist Megan Mulford. Right now, it's 93 degrees.
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0: All right, that's going to wrap things up for today. And we've got a great Hannity tonight. We will have all eyes on Francesca Hung. There is a treasure trove of Abdul El-Sayed literally saying crazy stuff, transcripts of him, you know, replacing the Second Amendment. I mean, this thing goes on and on. Anyway, we'll have Mike Rogers, who's running against El-Sayed. We have Scott Walker out of Wisconsin. We're watching Wisconsin tonight. Set your DVR, Hannity at 9. Great show tonight, election night. Tonight at 9. See you then back here tomorrow. Thank you for making this show possible. 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
8: Still open in six states. I'm Lee Silicera, Fox News. In Wisconsin, self-proclaimed Democratic Socialist Francesca Hung is hoping to secure the nomination for governor, but she failed to gain two key endorsements from fellow progressives.
9: Bernie Sanders and Alexandria Ocasio-Cortez have stopped short of endorsing her, and the outgoing Democrat Governor Tony Evers campaigned with her primary opponent, David Crowley. Evers is afraid she will win the primary, but turn off centrist voters and pave the way for the likely Republican nominee, Tom Tiffany, to march into the governor's mansion.
8: Fox's Mike Tobin in Milwaukee. In South Carolina, Senator Darlene Graham is hoping to run for a full term.
10: I think affordability is a number one issue, definitely for me. Helping President Trump get his agenda passed. I'm eager to get back to get the Save America Act passed. I was one of the few that wanted to stay there to get that done.
8: Darlene Graham was appointed to fill the term of her late brother, the late Senator Lindsey Graham. Representatives Russell Fry and Ralph Norman, as well as former Congressman Mark Sanford, are also in the running. A Marine veteran held in a Russian prison for years is on his way back to the U.S. As Massachusetts Senator Ed Markey says, he will need significant medical care.
11: Senator Markey said since retired Marine Robert Gilman was taken into custody in Russia in 2022, he's been tortured and was near death upon release.
12: Unfortunately, I think it was the worsening health condition that helped to focus our government's, our State Department's attention on it.
11: Gilman's family said he went to Moldova to teach English, but was arrested while visiting family members outside Moscow.
8: Fox's Jessica Rosenthal. President Trump posting on social media, Gilman is on his way to Andrews Air Force Base in Maryland. Wall Street stocks ended the day in the red. The Dow lost 184. The NASDAQ off 160. The S&P minus 25. The price of Brent crude oil, the international standard, rose to nearly $89 a barrel. 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
14: And this is Deontay Berry reporting. The heat is here to stay for the foreseeable future, with the National Weather Service in Paducah issuing a heat advisory that's set to last through at least Wednesday night. It's possible that it could be extended or even upgraded, as heat index values will linger between 100 and 110 degrees each afternoon. It was a full agenda at Tuesday's Christian Fiscal Court meeting, as magistrates approved leaving numerous tax rates the same as last year's, while one tax rate was reduced. The tax rate that saw a reduction, as approved on first reading, was the tangible property rate, which went from 18.7 cents to 18.1 cents per $100 of assessed value, while the real estate property tax rate will remain at 16.7 cents per $100 of assessed value, as recommended by Judge Executive Jerry Gillum.
15: Our county real estate estimate has remained, will remain the same. Our proposal is the same rate as last year. County tangible is actually lowered from 18.7 to 18.1, so we are lowering the rate there. As for the other taxing districts within the county, quick math, I believe all of them are remaining the same as the previous year. There's been no increases.
14: Funeral arrangements are now complete for Hopkinsville's most beloved character, Charles Stephen Bird Dog Page. This comes after the unexpected death of Bird Dog, who was found deceased at his home in Hopkinsville on August 7th. Now, Celebration of Life services for one of the community's most colorful characters will be held this coming Friday at King's Funeral Home in Katy's at 7 p.m. Visitation will take place from 4 p.m. until 7 p.m. on Friday at the funeral home. Deontay Berry reporting.
16: Here's your WHOP Weather Center forecast. A heat advisory remains in effect. Lows dip down to about 75 tonight under mainly clear skies, southwest winds 5 to 10 miles an hour. Mainly clear skies again tomorrow, slight chance for storms. Daytime highs approaching 93. Lows level off around 76. Tomorrow night, partly cloudy skies. That's the forecast from the WHOP Weather Center. I'm meteorologist Megan Mulford. Right now, it's 93 degrees.
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2: A Kentucky State Police trooper is facing a drunk driving charge just weeks after being named Trooper of the Year. Scott Hooper has the story.
3: KSP Trooper Tyler Walters was arrested Friday in Hardin County. He was charged with driving under the influence while having an open alcoholic beverage container in a car. Court records show his blood alcohol level was .083. Last month, Walters was named the 2025 Trooper of the Year for Post 3 in Bowling Green. He's now assigned to KSP Post 4 in Elizabeth Town. Walters was also recently recognized by Mothers Against Drunk Driving for his efforts in arresting impaired drivers. Walters was initially held at the Hardin County Detention Center, then released. He's scheduled to be arraigned in district court on August 31st. I'm Scott Hooper.
2: More news in an hour. I'm Joe Lincoln.
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6: Here's your WHOP Weather Center forecast. A heat advisory remains in effect. Lows dip down to about 75 tonight under mainly clear skies, southwest winds 5 to 10 miles an hour. Mainly clear skies again tomorrow, slight chance for storms. Daytime highs approaching 93. Lows level off around 76. Tomorrow night, partly cloudy skies. That's the forecast from the WHOP Weather Center. I'm meteorologist Megan Mulford. Right now, it's 93 degrees.
7: This is a Bloomberg Money Minute. Sky-high home prices, elevated mortgage rates, combining to send sales of existing homes in July down by almost 2% from the month prior, hitting a three-month low. Wall Street today closing lower after oil was back above $83 a barrel. Earlier reports out of Pakistan that a deal to reopen the Strait of Hormuz was close did not result in anything. And that spike in oil prices fueling worries about inflation going higher. That's ahead of a key report out on Wednesday on consumer prices. On Wall Street, that pushed the Dow 184 points lower. The Nasdaq down 160. The S&P today lost 25 points. China slapping a more than 50% tariff on imports of American pecans. This comes just weeks ahead of a summit between President Trump and Xi Jinping of China in Washington. And Domino's getting personal. The chain says a lot of its customers don't want to share a pizza, so now it's serving up individual-sized rectangular pies called Domino's. Tom Busby, Bloomberg Radio.
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10: For
5: Fox News, I'm John Saucier. Marine veteran and Massachusetts teacher Robert Gilman returning to the United States after spending 4 years behind bars in a Russian prison. Senator Ed Markey telling reporters Gilman will be flown out for medical treatment after suffering years of abuse that left him near death.
10: He will be given that treatment at a military hospital in Texas.
5: President Trump says no one was exchanged in return for Gilman. Five more Americans remain in Russian custody. President Trump says the economy is good under his administration. Some critics don't think it's as good as he says it is, with higher tariffs and gas prices. National Economic Council Director Kevin Hassett on Fox Business says,
11: you've got a manufacturing boom. We've got

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16: Here's your WHOP Weather Center forecast. A heat advisory remains in effect. Lows dip down to about 75 tonight under mainly clear skies, southwest winds 5 to 10 miles an hour. Mainly clear skies again tomorrow, slight chance for storms. Daytime highs approaching 93. Lows level off around 76. Tomorrow night, partly cloudy skies. That's the forecast from the WHOP Weather Center. I'm meteorologist Megan Mulford. Right now, it's 93 degrees.
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13: After a tough one yesterday, the Cardinals are back at it for game two of their three-game series against the Phillies tonight, trying to win tonight to put themselves possibly in position to take a series against Philadelphia tomorrow. Welcome in to St. Louis Cardinals baseball. The voice of the Cardinals, John Rooney, on the call tonight with Ricky Horton. We'll hear from Mike Claiborne coming up in just a while as well. My name is Matt Pauley. We are all at Busch Stadium, and we are getting you ready for tonight's game, Cardinals and the Phillies. The Cardinals lose at yesterday by that 6-5 score. They were no hit through the first five innings, and then they scored five runs on eight hits in the final four innings, but they could not come up with that proverbial one more big hit that they needed to score one more run to at least tie the game up. As far as the pitching matchup goes tonight, the Cardinals are going to send right-hander Andre Pallante to the mound. One of the most pleasant experiences of this year has been watching Pallante pitch. 12-6, 3.63 ERA. Over his last three starts, he has given up a combined three runs over 18 and two-thirds innings against the Reds, Cubs, and Yankees. That comes out to a 1.45 ERA. On Wednesday in New York, he got a 3-1 win after giving up just one run on three hits over five and a third innings. Seven appearances, two starts against the Phillies in his career, 1-1 with a 4.32 ERA, most recently allowing two hits over seven scoreless innings en route to a victory in a game that took place in April of last year. For the Phillies tonight, they are going to be sending Christopher Sanchez to the mound, the All-Star Game starter for the National League, 15-4, 2.65 ERA. However, has not been quite as good recently. He has a 4.47 ERA over his last 10 outings. He has, though, won each of his past five starts, giving up a 2.88 ERA in that span. So it's been a bit of a roller coaster for him recently. In his last start, he threw five innings of two-run ball for a 7-3 victory against the Nationals on Thursday. Four career appearances, three starts against the Cardinals, 2-0 record, 2.95 ERA. And somebody who's had success against him, Ivan Herrera, who is 9-for-15 with four doubles over the past three games. He hit his home run against Sanchez back in May of 2025. We will take a break, and when we come back, we'll hear from Cardinals manager Oliver Marmol. That's up in just a moment. This is Ameren Total Access on the Cardinals Radio Network, powered by Graybar.
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0: Vamamo, here we go again tonight. Takeaways from last night for your ball club.
1: Man, several. I liked how we fought back offensively. I thought we were able to string together some really quality at-bats and put pressure on a very good team that was depleted in their pen and just take a shot there. But I liked our fight. Came up short situationally with some at-bats, but at the end of the day, that's part of growth with a young group. You learn from it. You draw as much as you can from it and make sure that you continue to apply it to the next situation, the next opportunity. But yeah, at the end of the day, we made a mistake in a comebacker that led to a couple runs. We walked seven guys. So it's hard to beat a very good team when you do those things. The fact that it was a one-run game was impressive in itself.
0: Interesting that another team in baseball has a depleted bullpen where a manager was relegated to only being able to use a couple of people. It's amazing how that happens on other teams.
1: No doubt. It's just every team goes through it. You just don't follow them to the same degree as you follow the team that you love, right? But this time of the year, that's the case. And you got to protect guys. You still have to take your shot at winning. But, I mean, there's a lot of moving parts to it. Yeah.
0: You know, when we talk about Philadelphia, we talk about how they can slug. But now you're going to face two really good pitchers the next 2 days.
1: No doubt. These are some good arms. Sanchi and Wheeler, these guys do a really nice job. Got electric stuff, and it'll be tough at bats, but that's what you want for this young group. You want them to experience that. You want them to game plan for it. You want them to go up and see if they can have success against it and make adjustments as the game goes on. So those are the things you're paying attention to.
0: Emerson Pereira is in the lineup tonight. We really don't know a lot about him with regard to his history. He made a great play on Sunday. What have you been able to see out of him?
1: Yeah, we're going to continue to learn about him. Made a really nice play. He grades out as a good defender, a guy that can play center, he can play left, he can play some right, and feels comfortable at all three. But being able to insert him the other day into that situation, he makes a nice dive and play, is awesome. And he gains confidence off of that. But it'll be good to see him against Sanchi and against a lefty and just that style of at-bat that he takes.
0: What about last night with Gastelum and what he was able to do? I mean, that was his best outing so far. What was he looking at? What did he do differently?
1: Yeah, usage was good. He executed his pitches well, but he got the three punch outs, and that's something we haven't seen out of him, is just that dominant swing and miss at this level to the degree that we saw it yesterday against a really good team. So those are the moments you have to build off of if you're Gasty, is understand that you belong. Your stuff is good enough, and you're going to have ups and downs, but you have to learn from them and continue to just plow through the fact that there's a gap between AAA and the big leagues, and it's harder up here, but he's more than capable of having success at this level.
0: Finally, Andre Pallante is going tonight. This is that time of the year where you really have to monitor a pitcher's innings, especially with the heat.
1: Yeah, and we'll keep a close eye on him and make sure that every inning we feel good about him continuing to go. But he's done a nice job of just settling in this year, having some real presence to him, executing at a high level, and giving us a shot almost every time out.
0: All right, your lineup for tonight.
1: You got JJ leading off her, DH and Walker in the three hole and right, Burleson at first, Fermin in left, Wynn at short, Blaze at third, Everson in center field, and Petey behind the plate.
0: All right, let's go get him.
1: You got it.
2: Klaibs Ollie, thank you so much for that. 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We'll do that coming up in just a moment. You're locked into Ameren Total Access. 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

0: Cardinals and Phillies tonight, game two of a three-game series. Ameren Total Access continues across the Cardinals radio network. Across the Cardinals minor league system, AAA Memphis, they are underway in Durham. They just finished the first inning scoreless on the mound today for Memphis. Cooper Jerpy, the left-hander, so far so good for him. AA Springfield in action this evening as they will be at home against Northwest Arkansas. For Springfield, right-hander Blake Aida on the mound. He is 1-1 with a 3.30 ERA. High A Peoria at home this evening. They match up against Beloit. Peoria is going to go with right-hand pitcher Ty Van Dyke. He comes in 3-4 with a 5.82 ERA. The Palm Beach Cardinals playing a makeshift doubleheader today. They had a resumption of a suspended game, and Palm Beach won that contest by a 9-7 score. That game was initially suspended all the way back on July 12th. They were able to complete that earlier today. And the second game is going to get started here in just a while. Brian Holiday will be on the mound at Daytona, 1-1 with a 4.79 ERA. That's an idea of what's going on across the Cardinals minor league system. We'll take another break, and when we return, we'll head upstairs to go inside the park. That's next. It's Ameren Total Access on the Cardinals Radio Network, powered by Graybar.
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0: Angels Phillies tonight, game two of a three-game series. Really like the pitching matchup this evening as the Cardinals sending Andre Pallante to the mound. He's 12-6, 3.63 ERA. Lefty Christopher Sanchez going to go for the Phillies. 15-4, 2.65 ERA. Time to go inside the clubhouse built by Window Nation. And I got the chance to talk with Cardinals third baseman Blaze Jordan. And one of the first things I asked him was just the challenge of going up against a guy like Sanchez. Sanchez was the starter for the All-Star game this year in the National League. He's putting up a really, really good year. I don't know if he's so much in contention for the Cy Young Award now, but still, I mean, 2.65 ERA, he's going to get some votes for sure. And for Jordan, a guy who doesn't have a ton of big league time, he really likes the challenge of facing off against somebody like Sanchez.
1: Yeah, you know, it's pretty cool, you know, to go out there and compete against him. And, you know, but at the end of the day, when I step in the box, you know, I'm just trying to execute my plan and all that. But, yeah, I would say it's pretty cool. So,
0: but on the other side of things, Andre Pallante on the mound for the Cardinals. And Pallante is a guy who tends to get ground balls, will certainly pitch to contact and get weak contact. That means infielders need to be ready. And it is more often than not an active evening for infielders. And that's something that Jordan very much likes.
1: Oh, I love being on the field, you know, behind him. He's a fun pitcher to watch, and you know, I try to go out there and make every play I can for him. So you know, but yeah, I love watching him pitch each time he's out there. So
0: from a big picture perspective right now, there's a lot of guys like Blaze Jordan who are being given opportunities, and we don't know what things are going to look like from one day to the next. But coming off the trade deadline, it does seem like things are a little bit more settled than they were previously. And Blaze spends a little bit of time just talking about where the team is at right now.
1: Yeah, you just got to continue to keep going forward. And, you know, the vibes are still high here, and we're coming in the ballpark each and every day just having fun and enjoying what we got going. And you know, we think we have a really good chance to keep going, and you know, I feel like we just keep the vibes high and we'll just keep this thing rolling. So
0: that is Blaze Jordan as we go inside the clubhouse built by Window Nation. Let's take one more break. We'll come back, we'll tell you what's going on across Major League Baseball, and then we'll get you all set for the Cardinals and the Phillies tonight. The voice of the Cardinals, John Rooney, is back. He, along with Ricky Jordan, will have the call of the game tonight, but we've still got more coming up on this edition of Ameren Total Access. 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

0: starting to wrap up Ameren Total Access here on the Cardinals Radio Network as the Cardinals and the Phillies play game two of a three-game set tonight. Let's go ahead and tell you what's going on across baseball of note, both from the division and also games impacting the wildcard race. And a lot of the divisional games also impact the wildcard race tonight, like the Pirates and the Marlins. That game is currently in the fourth inning, top of the fourth to be specific, and the Marlins lead the Pirates by a 1-0 score. Pirates have not been playing very good baseball here recently. Good pitching matchup tonight. Paul Skeen so far has gone 3 innings for the Buccos, giving up a run on 2 hits, 2 strikeouts, 1 walk. Yuri Perez so far 3 2/3 scoreless innings, giving up 2 hits, 4 strikeouts, and no walks. Cubs and Nationals playing in our nation's capital, and it is Washington who currently has a 3-1 lead. That game is in the top of the third inning. Shota Imanaga on the mound for the Cubs. He's gone 2, allowing 3 runs on 3 hits. He's allowed 2 home runs, 2 strikeouts, no walks so far for Imanaga. The Reds and the White Sox are going to play later on this evening. Actually, they'll get started in about 10 minutes or so. On the mound for the Reds will be Nick Lodolo. He's 3-2 with a 4.60 ERA. And then much later tonight, the Brewers are in action in San Diego against the Padres. Lefty Kyle Harrison is going for the Brewers tonight. He comes in 9-2 with a 2.84 ERA. Walker Buehler will pitch for the Padres. He's 6-5. One other game of note impacting the wild card race, the Arizona Diamondbacks continue their series tonight against the Colorado Rockies as Mitch Bratt is going to start tonight for the Diamondbacks. He's 1-1 with a 3.90 ERA. Right now, as we do take a look at the updated wild card standings, the final wild card spot, it's actually a tie. The Diamondbacks and Phillies holding those final 2 wild card spots. The Padres are 1 game back, the Marlins 3.5, the Cardinals 4.5, and then you have the Nationals 5 game back, the Pirates 6, and the Reds are 6.5. One other note from baseball that certainly has some interesting Cardinals connections to it, John Mozeliak, who is currently serving as the interim general manager of the Angels, and there have been some rumblings that he may stay on that job beyond this year, but nothing is official. Well, Mike Maddux, the former Cardinals pitching coach, he had been the pitching coach there, but earlier today, Maddux lost his job. He was fired along with some of the other pitching coaches, and interestingly enough, John Mozeliak, when asked why these changes were made, he said the primary reason the changes were made was because the pitching staff with the Angels were not sufficiently using the technology that was available, said that the hitting coaches with the Angels are. So just kind of a, there's obviously a lot of Cardinals connections to that story and just keeping an eye on what's going on in Anaheim with the Angels under John Mozeliak. That is just about going to do it for this edition of Ameren Total Access. Ricky's going to have all the details on the pitching matchup and the lineups, and then he'll be alongside the voice of the Cardinals as John is back. We're happy to hear John back broadcasting this evening as we've got the Cardinals and the Phillies tonight. Good pitching matchup, Andre Pallante against Christopher Sanchez. I will talk to you after the game. Hopefully we're talking about a Cardinals win. It's the Cardinals and the Phillies. It's next on the Cardinals Radio Network, powered by Graybar.
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